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3: I'm Janine Herbst with these headlines. In Nepal, authorities are warning of possible fresh flooding as water levels rise. Last week's catastrophic floods killed at least 800 people and left more than 3,000 missing in Nepal and Tibet, including dozens of Americans. Jurors in Massachusetts continue deliberations tomorrow in the trial of Lindsay Clancy, the nurse charged with killing her three children. Her lawyers say she was experiencing postpartum depression. And weather around the world could be affected by a powerful El Niño weather pattern. A new study shows this weather event is getting more intense with climate change. I'm Janine Herbst, NPR News in Washington.

0: And that is our show for today. Thanks for spending your weekend with us. 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

We started with something recorded in 1957 by Lidia Cabrera and Josefina Tarafa from the album Matanzas Cuba, Afro-Cuban sacred music from the countryside, and the track Toque Yesa for Inle by Domingo Hernandez. Ska Cubano, that little old band from England, their album Ay Caramba, and the Margarita Lecuona song Tabu. Next was Africa Express, a nonprofit organization and collective founded to promote cross-cultural collaborations to include artists from Africa. We heard a track entitled Soledad, written by Camilo Lara, the man behind the Mexican Institute of Sound. Lagartijando is the name Argentinian musician Matias Zundel uses to record some complex electronic music. The track La Cumbia de la Selva is from the album Siete Caminos. Karen y los Remedios, or as I call them, Mexican Karen, the track Canario from the 2020 album Chica Chica. 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

back there, something by a combo out of Los Angeles performing under the name Jungle Fire, the track Tropicoso from their self-titled CD on Nacional Records. Another band from East LA, Tropa Magica, the work of brothers David and Renee Pacheco, a piece called Feels Like Tijuana. Rounding out our tour of Los Angeles, the Los Angeles League of Musicians, and a little Chicha Twang meets Bakersfield Country track called Figueroa. 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I'm your host, Adam Aguirre. Thanks for joining us.

0: way back there. Chacha Vieja de Quito is the stage name of Buenos Aires producer, composer, and weirdo Pedro Pablo Canale. Here he was with Lido Pimienta on a track called Jardines. Frente Cumbiero, the Colombian cumbia ensemble, founded by Mario Galeano, Eblis Alvarez, and Quantic. They describe their style as Huacharaca Transnacional, and even if you can't pronounce it, you can't argue with it. The track is from 2025, called Negro Gato. 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

Way back there, Domingo Hernandez, Hossein Songs from Matanzas, Cuba. These recordings were part of a series released by Smithsonian Folkways, so if you're interested in historical recordings of sacred music and chants with roots in Africa that reached all the way to Cuba, check that out. Cumbia Sound is a musical project born out of a love for Colombian cumbia. The group says it's the music of resistance and the fight for freedom. It can be palenque, chicha, hip-hop, afro sound, but it's always cumbia sound. The track was Cumbia Ha Sido from the album by the same name. Fia Nomada, El Resplandor, a single from 2024, along with something by El Bujo, and a remix of Quantic's Cumbia Sobre El Mar. In the back, something by the crazy combo out of Monterrey, Los Macuanos, a track called Ritmo de Amor. It's about time for me to make my way out of here. I want to thank you for tuning into Musicaldo this and every Sunday night, and soon every Monday night at 7 p.m. Don't forget, you can find the show at the 2-week archive at kglp.org. While you're there, look for the playlist. It's all right there for you at kglp.org. This is Adam Aguirre, thanking you for tuning in to Musicaldo.

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0: This is On the Media. I'm Katie Thornton, host of the Divided Dials series. Right before the break, I told you that another group has recently shown interest in the shortwaves. Bennett Cobb told me the story, which begins several years ago. Because he's a huge fan of radio, Bennett likes to read applications that have been submitted to the FCC, specifically for what are called experimental licenses.
1: A typical example would be if a satellite examines hydrology, water uses, natural resources.
0: Basically, experimental licenses are for folks who are trying to invent or perform

0: affect new technology that uses radio waves in some way. The FCC lets you apply for temporary permission to use specific frequencies. It's pretty cool. Like, the federal government sets aside some of our airwaves to see if the next Marconi is out there.
1: So many of these are university satellite programs. Gotcha. And the other big category would be product development.
0: The FCC's rules generally prohibit making money off these experiments, but companies can use them to test out new devices, see if they work before bringing them to market. Like, Bennett once saw an application for this thing that looked like a chandelier,
1: but actually contained antennas that would jam communications within your own home. This has something to do with sort of fighting back against Wi-Fi or something.
0: Okay.
1: So instead of telling your kids to turn off the phone
0: right.
1: and go play outside, you would turn on this massive chandelier, which would prevent all type of electronic use in the household.
0: That one didn't seem to go anywhere. Bottom line here, though, these are applications to use the public airwaves, so the applications are publicly available. And Bennett loves poring through them, even if oddball ideas like the anti-Wi-Fi chandelier are the exciting exception to the rule.
1: I go through hundreds and hundreds and hundreds of these licenses. The overwhelming majority of them are not particularly interesting.
0: But a few years back, he noticed something out of the ordinary.
1: There were these applications being filed from companies with peculiar names and that nobody knew what they were, who they were or what they were doing.
0: What were the names of the entities?
1: One of them is called County Information Services, which is the most blasé, unavailing name. It's not clear that this station has anything to do with counties.
0: And there was another thing that made these applications stand out.
1: The fact that these were shortwave, because shortwave experimental applications are rare. The FCC grants hundreds of these licenses a month. It's very rare to see one that deals with shortwave at all.
0: By now, you all know that shortwave radio waves are really good at covering long distances, thanks to them bouncing off the upper atmosphere and coming back to Earth. But shortwaves aren't good for short distances, so things like that anti-Wi-Fi chandelier, or even most radio sensors for scientific experiments, they wouldn't use the shortwaves. Plus, shortwave, as you've heard, isn't super high fidelity. So seeing even one, let alone multiple, applications to experiment on shortwave, that surprised Bennett. And he wanted to know more. No big deal, because applicants looking to experiment with the public airwaves have to include a statement saying what they're going to do and why.
1: But they're also allowed to make a formal request that that information not be exposed publicly.
0: Most of these mysterious applications had requested that the FCC keep that information out of the public eye. And the FCC overwhelmingly obliged. You know, trade secrets.
1: And the fact that the details were withheld made it even more intriguing.
0: So Bennett couldn't read most of the contents of these applications, but he could see that the FCC was okaying them. These experimenters were getting access to the air. But beyond that, Bennett had hit a wall. Until he met a guy with inside knowledge of these applications. And that guy gave Bennett the dirt on these companies with peculiar names and why they wanted to get on the shortwaves.
2: It's private, encrypted, buy and sell instructions.
0: Buy and sell instructions for high-speed international trading. As in stocks, equities, the market. Because when it comes to the market, speed matters.
1: The faster the trade can be completed, the more money that can be made, because these are very small changes in price.
0: It turns out there's a corner of the finance world where people have gone to insane lengths to shave fractions of a second off transaction times. Finance guys have invented new fiber optic cables that might go faster than existing ones. They've bored through mountains to lay a more direct fiber path. There is a lawsuit over misuse of microwaves. It's a whole thing. To date, these guys have typically had their computers send these buy-sell instructions via satellite or the internet over lightning-fast, ocean-spanning fiber cables. But using those experimental licenses, they found that shortwave signals get across the world faster than the internet. Faster than satellites, a whopping 9 milliseconds faster, according to one licensee. A century-old technology won. These high-speed traders, they aren't looking to broadcast shows or tinker with anti-Wi-Fi chandeliers. What they're after, really, is real estate. Real estate on the electromagnetic spectrum.
3: So every time we are listening to the radio, watching TV, or using like a banking app on a mobile device, we are making use of the electromagnetic spectrum.
0: This is Natalia Fotich. She's an attorney who works on telecom issues and has written about access to the electromagnetic spectrum, which she says
3: is like an invisible rainbow.
0: The electromagnetic spectrum is basically a spectrum of visible and invisible light. We can see a small portion of these light waves. That's the visible light part, and it sits in the middle of the spectrum. Up above that, in the really high frequencies, you get to things like X-ray, which is regulated by the Food and Drug Administration, not the Federal Communications Commission. But below our visible light range are all the radio waves. Those are monitored by the FCC and another group, the National Telecommunications and Information Administration, which manages all the federal government's use of radio, military, aviation. And on the invisible radio rainbow, a lot is possible.
3: Whenever you use your cell phone, whenever you use a GPS.
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0: The light gets sent out on a specific frequency to your home radio set or your cell phone or that little sensor above the grocery store door. Your receiver decodes it, and voila, the door opens, you check Instagram, you hear the radio. It all happens like that. So radio waves can do a lot. And it turns out the short waves, which are basically a stretch of frequencies above AM, like if you imagine your AM dial going off really far to the right, the short waves, while they aren't good for too much, they can do more than just carry scratchy voices. They can carry data. Codes, instructions for a computer to follow. And that brings us back to Bennett's sleuthing. He knew that these applicants wanted to use the shortwaves for trading, but the trail had gone cold because the FCC, at the request of the guys with the experimental licenses, was withholding information. The details were off limits to the public. That is until 2023. When the parent companies behind many of these experimental licenses got together and made a formal, on-the-record request.
2: They have come out publicly with a petition to the FCC stating, yes, we have been operating these experimental stations for trading purposes.
0: These parent companies have names like Virtue Financial Incorporated, Tower Research Capital LLC, DRW Holdings LLC, Jump Trading Group. And what they said to the FCC was, hey, those secret applications, we're the ones behind them. We've been using them to show that high-speed trading is possible on shortwave. And we think it's time that you, the FCC, let us use some of those shortwaves to do this for real. No more experiments. It's time for us to make some money.
2: And as a group, they call themselves the Shortwave Modernization Coalition.
0: The Shortwave Modernization Coalition. Not radio lovers who love broadcasting, but a bunch of Wall Street guys, tech bros, and venture capitalists who want the FCC to let them use the airwaves to make more money. In their vision for the future of the shortwaves, there's no human touch.
1: The trading is arranged by computers. There's not like a human voice speaking. And then, of course, you wouldn't know what they were transmitting. Nobody could decode it.
0: To everyone and everything other than the computers receiving the instructions, data sounds like nothing. Maybe some static, just blips between computers. I want to clarify something. The Shortwave Modernization Coalition isn't proposing to do away with shortwave broadcasting. Within the shortwaves, you have some frequencies allocated for broadcasts, some for emergencies, some for the ham radio guys, etc. And at this point, the Shortwave Modernization Coalition has only asked the FCC to give them a small portion of mostly unused shortwave frequencies, ones that are currently set aside for things like backup emergency communications. And the FCC hasn't made a final decision yet. But what this group is asking for, essentially, is that the FCC fundamentally change the purpose of this portion of the shortwave band, away from public interest and toward private gain. Because remember from season one, the electromagnetic spectrum are radio waves. They're supposed to belong to the public. Natalia Fodich again.
3: These frequencies, although they're invisible, this invisible rainbow is a public resource.
0: A public resource owned by all of us and regulated by our elected governments.
3: Like, you know, national parks or waterways, which means that it should be managed always thinking about the public interest.
0: But like water or the land beneath national parks, the airwaves are really valuable. And over the years, more and more of the public land of the spectrum has been privatized, often leased out to for-profit corporations like Verizon and AT&T. For many decades, that's been the model of how the U.S. government makes money off this public resource. They lease out these frequencies, often with long lease terms, by auctioning them to the highest bidder. And those companies then use part of the electromagnetic spectrum they're leasing from us to sell us things like Wi-Fi access. Legally, those corporations are still required to serve the public interest. But with things like broadband internet still unaffordable to many Americans, it's easy to argue that they don't always do that. Historically, this land grab has happened on the more capable parts of the spectrum, the frequencies that are good at, say, carrying Wi-Fi from a 5G tower to your phone. Telecom companies haven't seen the shortwaves as worth trying to get. They're not used to transmit the internet. A solar flare can knock them out. Even the FCC has tended to ignore them. In fact, right now, the FCC doesn't even auction off the shortwaves. You can just apply, pay some fees, and if you qualify, you can get on there rent-free.
1: But you see, this is what's so interesting about it. First of all, as the other radio frequencies get more and more jammed up with things like Wi-Fi and microwave and satellites, where is the available real estate? Well, it's in the shortwave. But technology is improving its ability to use frequencies in general, and the trading is a perfect example of that. Who would have thought that shortwave is now fabulously valuable to Wall Street?
0: I asked Bennett if he thinks there's any possibility this thing might not go through, that the FCC might say no to the Shortwave Modernization Coalition's request to use some shortwave frequencies for trading. He thinks not a chance.
1: I don't think that's likely at all. I think in general, this whole area is such a backwoods that the people wanting to take advantage of it are counting on the widespread lack of knowledge. I think given the predilections of this administration, I think they'll say, go knock yourself out, you know, make a ton of money and go have fun with it. And we don't care, you know, and the FCC will make major PR gains from that. They're going to announce how they're unleashing American innovation.
0: The Shortwave Modernization Coalition's formal petition to use the airwaves for trading is going to force the FCC to look at their shortwave rules for the first time in decades. And so, this April, after the FCC opened what they called the delete, delete, delete proceedings, in which they asked for public comment on any regulations that people thought could be rolled back, very Trump 2.0, Bennett and some buddies, including an old Voice of America guy, they made a parallel proposal.
2: I have recommended that the FCC do what is being done in Europe, which is to reduce the minimum power to a lower power level and a smaller investment and allow...
0: The FCC has this old World War II era rule that says that if you want to get a legal shortwave broadcast license, you have to build a station that puts out at least 50,000 watts of power. That's a ton of power.
2: Which means it's very expensive. The old rules make it impractical to do this except illegally, which is what the pirates are doing. But I predict that if the power level were lowered, more people would do it. And I say, you know, let them do it.
5: You know, let flowers bloom, see what people would do with it. So the big question is the FCC going to allow that? Or will the FCC simply take the shortwave modernization coalition, give them what they want, and forget the rest of it?
0: The FCC hasn't responded to their proposal yet. And Bennett says all of this doesn't even necessarily mean that the traders can't also get on the shortwaves.
4: You do sort of imagine that there could be a somewhat harmonious coexistence of these entities on the shortwaves?
2: Oh, yes, if it's engineered properly.
0: Unlike on a lot of the rest of the spectrum, there are still a lot of shortwaves to go around. Bennett says we just have to make space for everyone. It sounds naive, almost fantastical, but honestly, when you describe how shortwave radio works today in practice, it also sounds kind of fantastical. I mean, these are globe-spanning airwaves. We have to share, not just nationally, but internationally. In fact, there's this group called the High Frequency Coordination Conference, made up of everyone from private station owners to government agencies from all over the world. They get together twice a year and decide which countries get to use which frequencies, and when, based on the weather and the sun. It's almost like a radio UN. It's all voluntary, nothing's binding, but it's been going on for 35 years, and pretty much everyone adheres to it. Maybe you're asking yourself, why should we care? These frequencies they're proposing to use for trading, they aren't really being used anyway. And even if the traders eventually wanted to grab up more shortwave frequencies, like the ones currently being used for broadcasting, do we really care if this weird kind of radio that not very many people listen to anyway and that has some pretty heinous stuff on it, do we really care if that goes away? And I hear you, I do. Part of me wondered that too. I grappled with it for a long time. But these airwaves, they're ours. Even when the government lends them out, the idea is that we, the public, get some kind of benefit back. But trading on shortwaves, there's nothing in it for us.
5: These are exclusively private communication links. There's no public interest in it at all.
0: And this shift in use, this permission to let people use more of the public airwaves for private gain, it would be in line with this administration's approach to the rest of the spectrum. Earlier this year, Republicans in Congress recommended that the FCC start auctioning off lots more frequencies to the highest bidder. These are frequencies that might have otherwise been used for things like affordable rural broadband. Just recently, Congress introduced a new bill that would require the federal government to auction off a ton of frequencies to offset Trump's proposed tax cuts to the rich.
6: Would restore FCC auction authority and end our spectrum drought.
7: Recouping it, going through the auction process would yield billions and billions of dollars, as much as $100 billion. And we need that because we are in a race with China.
0: In reporting this series, I listened to the good, bad, and ugly of shortwave broadcasting, and there's lots of ugly. But I'd still rather have that than watch the spectrum get handed over piece by piece to various profiteers. Or at least, if that happens, give us something back. How about funding public media? The electromagnetic spectrum is the invisible backbone of our media ecosystem, the infrastructure of how we disseminate information.
8: This is a voice speaking from America.
9: G-I-G-O.
10: America.
0: Now, just like Medicare or education or the Voice of America, it's yet another one of our public resources that's being eroded or turned over to private hands.
8: The earth is flat and God tells you so.
0: But there is resistance on the shortwaves. From people like Bennett and his fellow shortwave advocates, asking the FCC to make it easier for folks to broadcast without million-dollar high-powered antennas.
9: Yeah, but listen to it. It's like a fine watch. They're going to you.
0: They're showing us that it isn't just bigwig financial guys who get to make demands of our institutions. The rest of us can, too. And there's the pirates. I'm not saying they're firing up their bootleg transmitters and thinking, I'm going to illegally play dogs barking over Gary Numan tunes to protest the electromagnetic spectrum getting privatized. But in practice, that's kind of the spirit. In my journey into the shortwaves, there's something I kept coming back to. The shortwaves may not be the most effective place to insist on continued public access. But maybe, for that very reason, it's the most possible place to try. A place to practice putting our foot down, to keep the public in the public airwaves.

0: That's it for this season of The Divided Dial. This series was written and reported by me, Katie Thornton, and edited by OTM's executive producer, Katia Rogers. Music and sound design is by Jared Paul. Jennifer Munson is our technical director. This series is made possible in part with support from the Fund for Investigative Journalism.
1: That was an excerpt from season 2 of our series, The Divided Dial. You can hear both seasons on your podcast app of choice. That's it for this week's show. On the Media is produced by Molly Rosen, Rebecca Clark Callender, and Candace Wong. Travis Mannon is our video producer. Our technical director is Jennifer Munson, with engineering from Jared Paul. Eloise Blondio is our senior producer, and our executive producer is Katia Rogers. On the Media is produced by WNYC. Brooke Gladstone will be back next week. I'm Michael Loewinger.

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We begin in Lebanon with Wael Kfouri and Kelma Btishruq, Every Time It Shines. 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

This is Radio Maqam. That was Ana Ult, I Said, from Egypt's Hamada Hilal. Before that, it was Pop Queen Nancy Ajram and Ahwinus, Yes and a Half. And we started in Lebanon with Wael Kfouri and Kilma Btishruq, Every Time It Shines. Next, we go to Diana Haddad and Ba'd Ayunak, After Your Eyes.

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We started this set with Diana Haddad and Ba'd Ayunak, After Your Eyes. Next, we heard Ihsas

Fazia, terrible feeling, from Muhammad Hamai. Then it was Sabir al-Ruba'i and Tunisian folk classic Sidi Mansour. And finally it was Habbaytak, I Loved You, from Nawal al-Zughbi. We continue with a duet from Fadl Shakir and Diara, Akhidni Ma'ak, Take Me With You.

This is Radio Maqam. That was Wael Jassar and Albi Msallim, My Heart Surrendered. Before that we heard Dalli Ma'i, Stay With Me, from Asi Al-Hallani. And we started with Akhidni Ma'ak, Take Me With You, a duet from Fadl Shakir and Diara. That brings us to the end of another edition of Radio Maqam on Public Radio. I leave you with Muhammad Munir and Hikaytu Hikaya, his story. Thank you for joining me on our caravan to culture. I'm Bashar Barazi. Have a great week. See you on the air.

0: want to age like fine wine? Don't turn up the heat. This is Sandrit Singlo with the lowdown on science. Rising temperatures don't just melt glaciers. They stress our bodies, specifically gut and immune systems. Heat also warms the ocean waters, which fuels growth of deadly waterborne bacteria. Why is that bad? As we age, our bodies handle heat less effectively, leaving us more vulnerable to infections. Subhajit Roy and team at UC Irvine tested the combined effects of heat and aging on mice infected with waterborne bacteria. Compared to young mice, older mice had more intestinal barrier damage and immune dysfunction. Just like fine wine, you'll want to stay cool. It could be the key to staying healthy.
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This is Radio Maqam. That was Intamin, Who Are You? From Egyptian Anram. And we started in Yemen with Ahmed Fathi and Layla, A Night. Next, we go to Muhammad Munir and Salatun Fi Sirri Wa Gahri, A Prayer.

to Radio Maqam. That was Abdullah Ruwaishid and Samt al-Wada', The Silence of Farewell. And before that, it was Salatun fi Sirri wa Gahri, A Prayer from Muhammad Munir. Now we go to Emirati, Ahlam al-Shamsi, and Bab al-Layl, Night's Door.

This is Radio Maqam. We started this set with Bab al-Layl, Night Door, from Ahlam al-Shamsi. And then we heard Atuhibbuni, Do You Love Me, from Iraqi, Kadhim al-Sahir. That brings us to the end of another edition of Radio Maqam on Public Radio. I leave you with African Amina Fakhit and Ya Sakin Wist Galbi, You Occupy My Heart. Thank you for joining me on our caravan to culture. I'm Bashar Barazi. Have a great week. See you on the air.

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I'm your station manager, Tom Maxidon. 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But don't worry, because we're saving the best, but changing some of the rest with new additions like the following show called Space Age Luau. And yeah, this is kind of a show that may seem like it's from outer space. It's an audio tour through time and around the world where palm trees sway. And it's an upbeat, eclectic global program breaking the old tiki music mold. 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

gentlemen. Welcome aboard Paradise Airwaves. This is your captain speaking. Our destination today is the Species Luau at Cardwell's Cove, where the forecast today is 100% clear skies and good vibes. We know you have a choice when you're on the radio dial, and we thank you for joining us here at Paradise Airwaves as we prepare for landing in Cardwell's Cove. On behalf of your flight crew, just sit back, relax, and enjoy the flight.

Well, hello there, friends. Hello and welcome. You have arrived to the warm tropical shores of Cardwell's Cove. I am your host, Adrian Cardwell, and you are here just in time for the Space Age Luau. Cardwell's Cove is a production of WXOXLP in Louisville, Kentucky. Well, here we are once again. Thank you so much for tuning in. I am so thrilled to take you on an audio journey through time, around the world, and through space to a magical land where every hour is happy hour. The weather is always a 100% chance of perfect, no matter what's going on outside your window. And there is nothing but good vibes in store. And we are absolutely going to deliver that for you here today. My goodness, we've got some great tracks in store for you today, including a ska number, some Bobby Hebb, some Muzak Orchestra. I mean, we're going to go on a journey, friends, like we always do. But we're going to start it off right here with Living Voices. This is their take on a classic track. Been done by a number of folks, but probably most famously by Old Blue Eyes himself. This is Living Voices with I Gotta Be Me to kick off the Space Age Luau here at Cardwell's Cove.

Well, friends, that was a little bit of a shorter set due to a fat finger miscue here. So, hey, but that is the beauty of live radio. We just go with the flow and roll with the punches. That's for sure. All right, let's take a look at the tracks here that we played here in that first set. We kicked it off with "I've Gotta Be Me." And that was by The Living Voices, followed by "Sunny" by Bobby Hebb. Then we had that ska number, that ska take on the James Bond theme song. Maybe it was sort of a little bit of a mashup there. Y'all know I love a James Bond theme song, so I had to get that one in there. Then we had the A La La's with their track Catamaran. And then we ended that first set with Samoga. That was by the Orquesta Kalanaria. And that was a track out of Indonesia. Off of a compilation called Padang Moonrise, The Birth of the Modern Indonesian Recording Industry. Really cool compilation. I played a number of tracks from that compilation here over the years. It's always a good time. So that wrapped up the set, friends. Let's get right on into the second set here. We've got some Burt Bacharach. We've got some Quincy Jones, some Sergio Mendez. But we're going to kick off the second set here at the Space Age Luau with Hold Me, Thrill Me, Kiss Me. And this is by the one and only Muzak Orchestra. Yes, that Muzak Orchestra to kick off the second set here today.

I'm not, and have the things I really haven't got, and that's a lot.

Every generation of Americans faces new and significant challenges to free expression. For almost 50 years, the National Coalition Against Censorship has acted as a first responder to protect this freedom, which is both a fundamental human right and a keystone of democracy. The NCAC promotes freedom of thought and inquiry by providing direct intervention for people and groups facing censorship in their communities. Learn more about their work and resources at ncac.org. Well, friends, wow, was that a star-studded lineup in that second set or what? Oh, my goodness. Let's take a look at the tracks that we played here in that second set. We kicked it off with the Muzak Orchestra with their take on Hold Me, Thrill Me, Kiss Me, followed by If You Leave Me Now, and that was by Sergio Mendes and the New Brazil 77. Followed by the great, the iconic, the fabulous Quincy Jones in his take on Desafinado. Then we had Nicolasa by Pedro Garcia in his Del Prado Orchestra. Followed by another one of the granddaddies of Tiki and Exotica movement, that was Robert Drasnin with the Ola Samba. And then we wrapped up that second set there with the one and only Burt Bacharach in his track, Something Big. Hope you've got something big in store for you. I'm hoping that something big and good. We all need that, those kind of big changes, positive changes in our life. So hoping that for you, wherever you are listening from. Well, Cardwell's Cove is a production of WXOX in Louisville, Kentucky. Please do surf an internet wave over to artxfm.com and check out all of the amazing programming that comes to you direct from the studios here at Art FM. Well, friends, here we are. I am sad to report that we are in the initial descent of our flight here together, so please do put your seat backs and tray tables into their fully upright and locked positions. But I'm not done yet. I've got a few fabulous tracks that will get us all the way to the top into the hour, including a wonderful collaboration of Dinah Washington and Quincy Jones, who we just heard. We've got Mongo Santa Maria and a few other tracks here, some lovely audio surprises. But we're going to kick it off here with some drama. Y'all know I like an occasional bit of drama around here. And so here is Sarita Montiel with her version of Perfidia to kick off the final set of the Space Age Luau here at Cardwell's Cove today.

Where is my love? I'm crying to heaven up above. Where is my love? Ooh, where is my love? I'm crying to heaven up above. Yesterday's ice cubes. Yesterday's

Your kisses have vanished, alas, alack. Yesterday's ice cubes have melted away. Yesterday's ice cubes of water today. Just like

Well, there you have it, friends. That is one more journey to the warm tropical shores of Cardwell's Cove in the books today. I hope you had a great time. I have been your host, Adrian Cardwell. And as always, I thank you for tuning in from wherever you are listening from. It's my delight to share these great vintage tunes with you. So thank you again for tuning in once more. Let's take a look at the tracks here that we played here in the final set. We kick it off with a bit of drama. That was Perfidia by Sarita Montiel. Then we had In the Mood by Mongo Santa Maria, followed by Yesterday's Ice Cubes. That was by Raymond Scott and his orchestra, with vocals there by Dorothy Collins. I hope you are having fresh ice in your refreshments, not Yesterday's Ice Cubes. Then we had Reach Out, that instrumental track out of Philadelphia by Joe Renzetti. And then we wrapped it up there with Perdido off of The Swingin' Miss D, Miss Dinah Washington, and her amazing collaboration with Quincy Jones. The Swingin' Miss D, that was Perdido to round out the Space Age Luau here today. All right, friends, it is my turn to shuffle on out of here, but do not touch that dial. There is more amazing programming coming up next here at the top of the hour. Until next time, be good to yourself and each other, and we'll see you right back here soon for another Space Age Luau here at Cardwell's Cove. Adios.

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2: This is Bird Noir. I'm Private Eye Michael Stein. My buddy Calvin likes to keep to himself. He just moved out to a lakeside cabin for extra privacy when he called me.
3: Michael, I think I'm being watched. Some big brown hawk has flown over the cabin almost every day this week, and it's starting to creep me out.
2: What makes you say it's a hawk?
3: Well, it's always soaring high overhead. The bird holds its wings flat as a plank and hardly ever see it flap.
2: Well, it does sound like a bird of prey, Calvin. But tell me more about the wings. Are they broad and rounded like a red-tailed hawk? Or long and straight like a bald eagle?
3: Well, now that you mention it, the guy's the right shape for a bald eagle. But like I said, the bird is brown, not bald. I can't see any white at all.
2: Ah, mystery solved. You're looking at a juvenile bald eagle. These birds take up to 5 years to get that classic white head and tail. Until then, young bald eagles are varying shades of mottled brown. I'll bet this youngster's getting the lay of the land, your lakefront neighborhood included.
3: I guess it is kind of nice to get to know my new neighbors. Thanks, Michael.
2: Anytime, Calvin. 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
4: Good morning. I'm Leila Faudel. A man in California was checking his mail this month when he found a postcard sent to him by his parents. The card was from Denmark. It described their trip. The thing is, the man's parents were both dead. The postcard was 26 years old. The mailman who delivered it says the postcard must have fallen out of a bin somewhere and then was recently found. But the man sees something bigger at work. He calls it a postcard from heaven. It's Morning Edition.
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4: It's Morning Edition from NPR News. I'm Leila Faudel.
0: And I'm A. Martinez. It just got started, but Novak Djokovic is already out of the U.S. Open. Venus Williams is also out of the singles, but Carlos Alcaraz, Naomi Osaka, and lots of others are going to be on the tennis court today. Joining us to discuss the game so far and what might come next is John Wertheim, who's a senior writer for Sports Illustrated. John, let's start off with Djokovic. What's happened?
6: What happened in four letters? Time. 39 years old. But he wasn't feeling well. He said, you know, the quote was, I despised every minute out there. But, you know, this is someone who has had great longevity, is still competing at this level, but you kind of got the feeling last night that the window has at last closed.
0: When an athlete says that they despise being that, you know, that's a sign of something.
6: Exactly.
0: Yeah. All right. So let's look ahead to the men's singles division. Carlos Alcaraz of Spain is back to defend his title. He has an injury, though, to his right wrist. Do you think opponents will be able to capitalize on that injury somehow?
6: That is the overarching question of the men's draw. It's a very strange situation where the number one player, Jannik Sinner, he's injured, and Carlos Alcaraz has not played since April on account of the wrist that you referenced. He says he's ready to go. So you kind of feel like healthy wrist, he's the favorite to defend his title. He won last year. And yet, if there's one injury a tennis player does not want, it's hard to mask a wrist injury. So if the risk is not 100%, I suspect he could go by way of Djokovic.
0: Is he a righty?
6: He is a righty, okay. Yeah. But, you know, it's just the best of five tennis, a lot of forehands and backhands. And also, I mean, he hasn't played a match since mid-April. So you sort of wonder what his match readiness is. But, you know, in a vacuum, he's the player to beat.
0: Now, Aryna Sabalenka of Belarus holds the number one singles ranking on the women's side. We've also got Coco Gauff, Jessica Pegula. Who is favored to win the women's title?
6: I think it's Coco Gauff, who was a previous champion here 3 years ago and is playing very well this summer. I think a lot of that is sort of momentum and form coming in. Sabalenka is the number one seed. She won this event last year. She won it the previous year as well, but she has not won a tournament since April and does not look worthy of her number one ranking. So it's a strange situation where she is the two-time defending champion and the top seed, and yet I don't think she is the favorite.
0: Yeah, and I think everyone likes underdog stories and people who aren't so known to advance, but I think also a tournament like the U.S. Open would want its big names at the end.
6: It's funny because you're absolutely right. The organizers, the suits, want the stars in the stands. That's why, you know, Venus Williams at age 46 is playing on big courts, and yet fans, and I think the locker room itself, everybody else is happy for the underdogs to succeed, exactly.
0: Prices have been pretty high this tournament. How did that happen?
6: Prices have been colossally high this tournament. That's a great question. It's a real issue here. It's just become unaffordable for so many tennis fans, unfortunately. It's a combination of things. I mean, New York basically has the most lax reselling, i.e. scalping laws you'll ever see. It's very, you know, scalping is legal. It's very easily done. The U.S. Open has a partnership with Ticketmaster Live Nation, which we could do a whole other segment on. And the truth is the USTA that runs this not only gets the ticket sale price, but they get a scrape. They get a cut of the resale. So they don't have a great incentive to chill this market as they could. It's a big topic. I suppose the free market economists would say something's worth what people pay for it, but it's priced out a lot of fans, which is unfortunate.
0: That's John Wertheim of Sports Illustrated. John, thanks a lot.
6: You got it.
0: This is Morning Edition from NPR News. I'm A. Martinez.
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This is your KGLP morning weather forecast. For the Gallup area, expect mostly cloudy skies with an 80% chance of showers and thunderstorms, southeast wind 5 to 10 miles per hour, and a high of 74 degrees. For Windrock, cloudy with an 80% chance of showers, southwest wind gusting as high as 16 miles per hour, and a high of 73. And for the Grants area, a 70% chance of showers and thunderstorms, west wind 5 to 10 miles per hour, and a high of 80 degrees.

know anyone on the res without electricity. 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
1: This is your KGLP morning weather forecast. For the Gallup area, expect mostly cloudy skies with an 80% chance of showers and thunderstorms. Southeast wind 5 to 10 miles per hour and a high of 74 degrees. For Windrock, cloudy with an 80% chance of showers. Southwest wind gusting as high as 60.

This is your KGLP morning weather forecast. For the Gallup area, expect mostly cloudy skies with an 80% chance of showers and thunderstorms, southeast wind 5 to 10 miles per hour, and a high of 74 degrees. For Windrock, cloudy with an 80% chance of showers, southwest wind gusting as high as 16 miles per hour, and a high of 73. And for the Grants area, a 70% chance of showers and thunderstorms, west wind 5 to 10 miles per hour, and a high of 80 degrees.

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This is your KGLP morning weather forecast. For the Gallup area, expect mostly cloudy skies with an 80% chance of showers and thunderstorms, southeast wind 5 to 10 miles per hour, and a high of 74 degrees. For Windrock, cloudy with an 80% chance of showers, southwest wind gusting as high as 16 miles per hour, and a high of 73. And for the Grants area, a 70% chance of showers and thunderstorms, west wind 5 to 10 miles per hour, and a high of 80 degrees.

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1: Next, we're going to hear a Haydn quartet that begins with an ending. That is a very final let's wrap things up cadence. I should clarify that this movement ends with an ending, too. Haydn just makes it more endy. It's a small joke, probably more amusing to the performers than the audience, but even if you know nothing about cadences and music theory, you cannot miss the whimsy, the wink. Here's the Bayo String Quartet with the opening movement of Haydn's String Quartet, Opus 33, No. 5.

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1: Yat-e, I'm Navajo Nation Vice President Rochelle Montoya. Have you been feeling stressed? You're not alone. Mental health affects how we think, how we feel, the choices we make, and how we connect with our families and communities. Research shows Native American communities face higher rates of diabetes than any other ethnic group. The national rate is 10.1%, while Native American adults experience a higher rate of 13.6%. 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
0: According to a story by Hans Christian Andersen, the Emperor of China had a magnificent garden. In one of his most beautiful trees, there lived a nightingale, who sang so beautifully, even fishermen would stop and say, "How sweet is her song." The emperor then received an artificial nightingale covered with diamonds, rubies, and sapphires. When this bird was wound up, it could move its tail up and down and mechanically imitate singing. The wind-up nightingale sang the same song every time, so everyone at the court could sing along. No one could sing along with the real nightingale. Its song was different every time. The real nightingale was banished from the court. But one day, the mechanical nightingale stuttered and clicked and came to a stop. The emperor became terribly sick when outside his window appeared the real nightingale, who sang her strange, unpredictable, beautiful song. The emperor was healed. He asked the real nightingale to join him in the palace, but she preferred to remain outside, to come and go as she pleased, and to sing as she pleased. That's a very condensed version of a fairy tale Hans Christian Andersen wrote in 1844, The Nightingale. 70 years later, in 1914, Igor Stravinsky wrote an opera inspired by that story. And then he turned his opera into a 20-minute piece for orchestra, which we're about to hear. You'll hear the real nightingale and the fake nightingale. You'll hear the emperor get terribly sick, so sick that death sits by his bedside. Then the return of the real nightingale and the gentle resolution of the story. The Song of the Nightingale by Igor Stravinsky.

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1: And welcome to Deer Tracks. I'm Strider. Okay, I'm going to begin the program with Silver Cloud Singers and Visions from the City. And this is called Flying Eagle Woman, Tears. Also with a voiceover segment part of it with Marjorie Borst.

Your face, your hair, your eyes, your smile, your laughter, your tears. 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I cry because I sat and watched you go and didn't say goodbye. Come back. I'll miss you. 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I cry because there's now an emptiness in my heart, my soul, my world. I cry as I sat and gave strength to men feeling pain. They danced with tears in their eyes, remembering this is the way it was. This is the way it ought to be. This is how it was in the beginning, when men can openly feel pain and grieve for their mother, wife, child, sister, niece, cousin, warrior. I cried and prayed for other men who weren't here to feel this pain. I cried, and the tears on my face fell to the ground and made a pool that turned into a sea of sorrow that swept me off on a wave of despair for others. I watched myself cry as I surfed on the edge of my tears. I cried for a man who never mourned for his first wife and drank his tears away. I cried for my father, who doesn't mourn his lost innocence. I cried for a woman who never felt wanted. I cried for daughters who never shed a tear for undead lost mothers. I cried for women with lost lovers. I cried for a brother who never can love his dead sister's children. I cried for innocence brought down by agony. I cried for a grandfather that I never met. I cried because my ancestors couldn't. I cried for my child, my sister, my future. I cried and wrote a wave of tears to the shores of redemption. I cry now, so my tears turn into arrows.

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Just heard from Robert Maribel from the compilation CD, Sacred Ground, and that was called Can You Hear the Call? I play that track a lot. Started with Silver Cloud Singers with Flying Eagle Woman Tears from Visions from the City. And then from Young Spirit, Omaha from Love Each Other. Then from Bill Miller, Birdsong from Hear Our Prayers. Then from Indigenous, Moon is Shining. Then Maribel with Can You Hear the Call? Let's kick it in with Lindy Vision, who are tribal enrolled at Hickory Apache Rose. The name of the two songs I'm going to play are Pill and Division.

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began the set with a couple from Lindy Vision. I played Pill and then Division from their CD Jute, J-U-T-E. Then Hail Creek out of Taos, Pueblo. A Round Dance from Live at Taos was recorded a few years ago. And from Alex Smith, Cheever's Topaz, and Kit Landry, I played Taking It Back. That included Thunder Hill Drum in the background, or as part of the track, from Harmony Nights. And then a couple from Joseph Firecrow, By My Own Hand, and then War Dancer from his CD called Cheyenne Nation. And in the background is Joseph Firecrow with a track called Two Buffalo Bulls. And I'll... this is 91.7 FM KGLP Gallup. And you are listening to the program Deer Tracks. I'm Strider. And we're going to get into the next hour right quick here with the White Clay Singers.

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3: All right, ladies and gentlemen, this is the final grand entry here at United Tribes 29th Annual International Powwow. 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Hekahe, Yonke Ako. 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

0: applause, ladies and gentlemen, for all the singers and dancers. And if you would please, dancers, clear the dancing area. Clear the dancing area. Thank you for being out there, all you dancers, for these last three intertribals.
1: Oh, yeah. Indians' number one sport, powwow. Yay!
2: All right, Strider here. I'm going to break in a little bit to talk about United Tribes powwow a little bit. It's always the next weekend following Labor Day up there in Bismarck, North Dakota at the amazing United Tribes Technical College. Back in the 90s at Gathering of Nations powwow, I met some guys selling crafts who were from, I believe, Pine Ridge. And my question to them was, what was their favorite powwow on the Northern Plains? And they, without hesitation, said United Tribes powwow. So 2004, I made my way up there for my first visit. And since then, well, it's been almost 5 years since I've been there, 2019, for the 50th annual. But I did attend a total of five times between 2004 and 2019, and well worth the effort. Of course, it's also same weekend as Navajo Nation Fair. Navajo Nation Fair has one of the best powwows in the Southwest, for sure. All right, on to the next track.
0: Yes, sir, the Gathering of Champions, right here at Bismarck, North Dakota.
3: 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Ladies and gentlemen, if you would, take the time to remove your headgear and rise if you're able to pay respects to these gentlemen and also the flags that they are carrying. Lakota Thunder, please, if you would.

0: Thank you, Lakota Thunder.
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1: Folks, you do not have to be in regalia to dance to intertribal songs. You're welcome to come out and dance along with us. Come join us and dance along. You can go home and say you powwowed at the United Tribe Powwow in 1998. So don't be bashful. 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All right. Intertribal dancing. You have an intertribal song. Yonke Apple.
0: That nation, you have a song.

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1: Dakota Nation, intertribal, hookah.

Very beautiful song from Red Thunder from their CD, Hidden Medicine. That was Lonesome River. And those guys were over in out of Taos 30 years ago after I had moved away from there down to the Gila. But got to see them jam with Santana down in Tucson in 1993. It was fantastic. Anyway, we're coming up to the top of the hour, and any of you out there who are traveling, this was recorded on August 5th for Labor Day. Any of you out there traveling, please be safe. Take care of yourselves. I myself don't like driving it in the dark too much anymore. And up in years, and eyesight becoming a little bit compromised, but that's the way things go. Okay, and we heard from the United Tribes Technical College powwow, which always takes place the next weekend after Labor Day. And I played a grand entry, and then there was several drum groups that I played from that powwow. Lakota Thunder, Whitefish Juniors, Bad Nation, Dakota Nation, Northern Strait. Of course, there are a few other drum groups on the double CD from Makochi label out of Bismarck. They've got that amazing studio there, that beautiful oak floors and high ceilings, and amazing. John Trudell has recorded there years ago for Annie Humphrey. Okay, I wish to send you all good blessings, and again, please try to treat each other with respect, even with different political and religious views. We are supposed to be a nation of religious and political tolerance. Thank you.

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Now, Seneca Guego. You're listening to Gyno, and if you're tuning in for the first time today, Gyno, it's a Seneca word for music or song. I'm your host, Brett Mabee, and I'm coming to you from the Seneca Nation's Allegheny Territory. And as we do each week, we're taking a listen to some of the amazing music being put on by the uber-talented indigenous artists of Turtle Island. So, for this next hour, you're invited to pull up a chair, grab a cup of coffee, or your drink of choice, and enjoy the get-to-know-you chat. Today, my featured band is Turquoise Steel, the Albuquerque-based Deneff family blues rock band known for their high-energy performances and cultural storytelling. Formed by Father John Harvey, he's joined in the band with his sons Malachi and Elias and the boy's maternal grandfather Brent Jacobs. In February, they released their debut album, Homeland. I'll be right back to chat with John. In the meantime, enjoy Soul Dimension today on Gyno.

0: song getting us into our hour of listening for this edition of Gyno is Soul Dimension from Turquoise Steel's debut album, a great family band and a project that I have the great good fortune of getting to know today. You're listening to Gyno. I'm Brett Mabey, and I'm joined on the line with John Harvey, the father of the band. And let's hop right into the chat today. We have a lot to talk about. Nyawiskano, Yate, how are you doing today?
1: Hello, Yate. This is John Harvey. I am the lead singer and rhythm guitarist for the band Turquoise Steel.
0: I'm glad that we could catch up and introduce listeners to this fine project. I mean, anytime I hear about a family band, I get excited. I mean, that's a great legacy. I'd imagine that, you know, you really have such an opportunity to be able to share this with your sons, yeah?
1: Yes, absolutely. Yeah, we formed this band around 2020 in our garage during the COVID era. My sons were much younger at the time, early teens, and we formed as a garage band, and music has just always been a way that we've bonded together, and it's been a very special thing that we've always had. And if we're not playing music, we're watching music and watching other people perform.
0: Getting out to concerts, listening to albums, the whole bit, yeah.
1: Yes, absolutely. And between the three of us, we listen to a lot of music. And, you know, we each have our own interests. And we try to bring our musical styles, or at least what we listen to and our influences, and we try to bring them together and let that just come through in the music that we create.
0: Well, it's evident that you're all bringing ingredients from different genres of music. And when you guys were starting the jam, you're doing the covers, was there a definitive moment, an aha moment where you thought, we need to take this further?
1: That's a good question. Yes, I do think that there was a point in time when we were playing covers, and you know, there would be points when we would just kind of break out into kind of a jam and kind of do our own expression. And at that point, I thought, well, you know, why don't we put our energy and our focus into writing our own music? And I kind of brought that to the table, and we all agreed. And we kind of went forward from there. And this was probably around 2022. I think we wrote our first song, and we performed it live at a gig, and it was actually pretty terrible.
0: Everybody has to have those stories, you know what I mean?
1: Yeah. But I just remember, you know, when I heard it back, And on a video, and it just hit me that, oh, you know what, that's our song. That's our original creation.
0: Yeah.
1: And I told the boys, I said, you know, this is great. I said, we need to keep going with this and keep writing music and being our own creative art form that we can share with as many people as we can.
0: You know, being in Albuquerque, I mean, what a great city to just be surrounded by great music and collaborators as well. And a few of pretty heavy hitters in the indigenous music scene have made appearances on this album. We'll come back and talk after hearing Is There Love from Levi Platero, a song that you were kind enough to suggest for our listening. And we're actually going to kick off this set with another collaborator, the famed metal fiddlist, Sage Cornelius as well. From Turquoise Steel's Homeland, Osaranonda Jates Nanga Nigainote, you ought to sing along with the next big thing from Turquoise Steel today on Gyno.

0: welcome back. If you're just now tuning in, you're listening to Gyno. I'm Brett Mabee, and today we're featuring the great music of the Albuquerque-based family band Turquoise Steel. I'm joined on the line with Father John, and the song that we just heard, winding down the first set, was Is There Love? From the one and only Levi Platero. Earlier in the set was Seneca Blues harmonica player Jeremy Keyes, who has multiple times represented Western New York in the World Blues Competition in Memphis, Tennessee. And kicking off that set was Next Big Thing, once again, from Turquoise Steel's homeland, the band's debut project in the album that we're talking about today. When we went to break, John, we were talking about some of the origins of the band, the aha moment, you know, that feeling like you just got to take it further. And we're talking already 4 years since the idea of taking this project another step has been percolating, and you have exposed your sons to some of the best music around, and you're also helping them to meet some of the best musicians around, especially in the indigenous music scene. And again, we heard Sage Cornelius in that. How did that relationship come about?
1: So going back a couple of years, well, first of all, I just kind of want to talk about, you know, kind of how we got started. I remember going to open mics, and, you know, this one in particular, it was kind of an open jam. And my son, my oldest son, Malachi, would get up and play with these blues guys. And I remember hearing him for the first time, and he just started going on this solo, and it just, like, made me melt when I heard how he was able to express himself, and I had no idea that he could do that. So kind of what that did for us was to explore, you know, other, you know, musicians in the blues genre. And so we just started listening to as much blues as we could. So one of the prominent blues artists in our area, Levi Platero, you know, we just kind of started listening to his music. We found a show that he was doing locally. We went to see him. And we just, you know, honestly, this is kind of funny. I actually started trolling him on social media. And, you know, he was very gracious. He would, you know, answer my questions. And you know, I think that's how our friendship kind of got started. And I think it was through Levi we would see Sage get up on stage and play with him. And I remember when we were recording our album, you know, we were kind of looking for some more depth, like, you know, some instruments to add, you know, to kind of add some layers. And I immediately, Sage Cornelius came to mind. And so I, you know, reached out to him on social media and just, you know, I thought, hey, I'm just going to give it a shot here, see what he thinks. I said, hey, man, if you have any interest in coming into the studio and, you know, playing some fiddle on our new album that we're working on. And he got right back to me and said, hey, yeah, absolutely, I would love to. And a couple weeks later, he came in the studio, and that's how we started to develop a relationship with the fiddle master himself.
0: Well, and it's interesting because, correct me if I'm wrong, I mean, we talked about Turquoise Steel having its origins during the COVID days. Now, Sage really hit the scene during that time, too, did he not?
1: Yes, I believe so.
0: I mean, it was interesting. I first heard of him not through, you know, the indigenous music channels or anything or whatever. It was through my metal friends from around here who just happened to see him go viral on one of his clips, you know.
1: Uh-huh. Yep. Yeah. And he does, an excellent job of social media. He just knows how to make these videos go viral. And you know, he gets millions of streams on just stuff he does on his fiddle. And it's just incredible how, you know, just the power that he possesses in that fiddle, and, you know, what he's put down on our tracks. And, you know, when he comes to play with us live, it is, you know, just sometimes I just don't even, you know, realize that what we're doing, this is reality, that we have, you know, Sage up on stage with us, you know.
0: As far as things go, John, it's really exciting to see the momentum that you and the band have been building on. Congratulations on an amazing release. We still have a little bit of time to come back and talk, but before going into this next set, what's a standout memory from the recording of Homeland?
1: I think that, you know, there's a track on our album called Navajo Outlaw, and that song just is near and dear to me because we had to work through it and, you know, redo it several times, you know, and every time it just, you know, just wasn't right, you know, and the boys just were kind of getting frustrated, mostly with me, because I just wasn't happy with it.
0: Sure.
1: So, you know, we went and we finally found a configuration that we all liked, and we went in the studio and we nailed it on one try. We got the back, you know, everything, the backing tracks, all of it was done, you know, pretty much in one shot. And I even did the vocals in one day. And it just, you know, when the first time we all heard it, it was like a breath of fresh air.
0: Hmm.
1: You know, like, this is it.
0: Yeah.
1: It clicked. Yep. And then we invited Levi to come and, you know, put some magic, you know, over top of everything. And it just came together just in my mind perfectly.
0: Well, as is this chat, I think it's the perfect opportunity to get into the song that we're talking about right now. Asaranoanda Jakes, sing along with Navajo Outlaw featuring Levi Platero from Turquoise.

0: 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Just a reminder that the Octavia Follin Public Library in downtown Gallup offers free events for all ages every month, including art classes, conversations about books, discussions about AI, workshops for gardening, technology, storytelling, and more. 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

0: The second recommendation from today's guest, John Harvey, that was the Indiana-based Cold Stairs and their track Heavy Shoes, a song that I imagine is quite heavy on your rotation right now, yeah, John?
1: Yes, uh-huh.
0: How'd you come across this group? I mean, what a song.
1: Yeah, no, it's a great track. And, you know, what the Cold Stairs are doing, you know, is just very inspirational. Not only just their quality, the high quality of their music, but their work ethic, kind of the way that they put themselves out there on social media, the way they tour, you know, just to me, I feel like they're just a very model type of band, you know, that, you know, we really like to aspire to be like.

0: your sons these excellent work ethics. You have the wheels in motion now, so that brings me to my next question. What's next? Another album? Are you going to continue to support this one now? Or?
1: Yeah. Great question. So right now, currently, we're really excited to get out there and play these tracks live. We've got a few big shows coming up, you know, in the rest of the summer. We've got some dates lined up, some I can't announce quite yet.
0: I won't tell anyone.
1: But yeah, no, a lot of good things coming. What I'd like to do next, we already kind of have a start. Just kind of the next phase is just to, again, like I talked about earlier in the show, you know, how our influences are just kind of just allowing those influences to just come through in our music and just, you know, you just take it up another level. Like I said, I've got to start on a new track, and I'd like to have another single out in the next couple of months.
0: Where can people find more of you at?
1: So we are on, primarily what we use is Instagram, Turquoise Steel. We are on, Facebook under Turquoise Steel Band. And, most recently, we have launched a website, and that is turquoiselive.com.
0: Well, thank you so much for allowing me this opportunity to introduce you to some of my listeners and, of course, getting more of your tracks into the mainstream rotation. And I want to do everything that I can to just, you know, help the cause. I mean, how exciting is this? And it's truly inspirational for me, coming from a musical family, being, you know, the younger one from growing up with my dad and getting the jam with him and my uncles and things like that, and now hoping that my sons will pick it up too. This is really endearing to me on a number of different reasons, and I can't thank you enough for spending some time with me today.
1: Yeah, absolutely. Thank you, Brett, so much for bringing me on the show and being able to represent Turquoise Steel. And, we just want to keep on doing what we're doing. And thank you for sharing our music. And hopefully we can meet down the road and or maybe do another radio show sometime.
0: I look forward to the next opportunity, John. We'll talk again very soon.
1: Thank you, Brett, so much.

0: much. We're Turquoise Steel, and we're just having a good time.
1: Hello, yeah. Hey, this is John Harvey from Turquoise Steel, and you are listening to Guy Knowles.

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1: This is your KGLP afternoon-evening weather. For the Gallup area, expect mostly cloudy skies, a 20% chance of isolated showers and thunderstorms, southwest wind around 5 miles per hour, and a low of 50 degrees. For Windrock, mostly cloudy with a 20% chance of showers, southwest wind 5 to 7 miles per hour, and a low of 45. And for the Grants area, mostly cloudy skies, a 50% chance of scattered showers and thunderstorms, and a low of 54 degrees.
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1: This is your KGLP afternoon-evening weather. For the Gallup area, expect mostly cloudy skies, a 20% chance of isolated showers.

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